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1: 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Here's Majora with their

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Some people paint. Others yell at referees on TV while sitting on the couch in gym shorts. 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
1: 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This Friday, it's Hooked Like Helen at the East Room on Gallatin Avenue. 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The Buzz Around Town brought to you by Queen of Hearts Tattoo, the oldest, the boldest, and the most awarded.
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1: Evolution, I just don't understand, and I will never, ever be able to learn how, if we came from apes, then why do we still have apes? 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We evolved, but some of them didn't. 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
0: 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Are you ready? 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

0: guests, Tuck Smith and the Restless Hearts, plus Zach Person. 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

Some people paint. Others yell at referees on TV while sitting on the couch in gym shorts. We just do this. 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

0: the Bears, the city, and the team are locked in a battle. Now, this has been going on for as long as I can remember. The Bears have been saying, we're going to move. This happened before they took Soldier Field and turned it into an alien spaceship when it was just the old version of the stadium. And they changed it to what it is now as a way to kind of keep the Bears. But that was a temporary solution, and they knew that. But Chicago can't seem to find a place to put the Bears. They want to redo the stadium and just keep updating it. And the Bears are like, we want to have a modern stadium. Like Lambeau, when you go there, that's an old stadium. But when you go there, it is pretty modernized with the luxury suites and the press boxes and everything else that they've added.
1: See, it helps like in a place like that, though, because
0: there's space.
1: There's no space limits. You know, I mean, it's wide open, but Chicago.
0: They put it right on the museum campus on the lakefront next to downtown. There is, if you've never been to Chicago, there is nowhere to go.
2: Is it that bad? Have you been there like recently?
0: I was there 14 years ago.
2: Okay.
0: And it's a lot. You park underground or you take public transportation, but I don't know. I only did it once, so it didn't seem any worse than any other NFL experience or college experience where it's hard to get in and out of all of them. But I can see why that one would be especially bad. Like on a Monday night football or a Thursday night when city traffic is more normal as opposed to a Sunday afternoon. But now the state just wrapped up and they wrapped up budgets and there's still no plan for Chicago. So they might end up moving to Hammond, Indiana. Or possibly well out to the suburbs, and they're facing the possibility that the Bears will not play in Chicago, which I don't care. The San Francisco 49ers haven't played in San Francisco in forever. The New York football teams haven't played in New York most of my lifetime. They play in New Jersey. They did. One of them played at Shea for a while. I think the Jets played at Shea for a while.
1: Well, certainly it seems like there must be some land somewhere that is in the reasonable vicinity that might not be downtown, but some old Superfund site or something.
0: Well, like
1: where you're not going to put homes.
0: They moved Chicago, the Bulls. I don't know where the old Chicago Stadium was, but the United Center is out. It's not in the suburbs, but it's only like 3.5 miles from downtown, but it feels like forever because you're out in a neighborhood and there are parts of those neighborhoods, not that one specifically, but there's got to be places. You're right.
1: I mean,
0: but the mayor went on one of the local sports talk shows to try to make his point as to why the Bears are just fine where they are. And a lot of people think he made himself look a fool with his explanation of why it's important to keep the at Soldier Field.
3: Getting in and out of Soldier Field is an absolute nightmare. Let me tell you how bad it is. Bears versus Packers. I'm at the game. We're losing. I decide to leave to beat the traffic. Before I get out of the footprint, the Bears had come back to win. The ingress, egress.
0: Not a great thing for the mayor to say. Right. Like, I'm fair weather. I was out of there. I wanted to beat the traffic. And before I even left, they already had come back to beat them. Like, that's like the most exciting game the Bears have played in a couple of years.
1: Yeah, sometimes you don't need to be so honest. Like, say, unfortunately, I had to leave early because I had a meeting to catch, so I wanted to beat the traffic. Or whatever. Yeah, they were losing, so I bailed on them.
3: Ingress, egress part, that's what we have to fix. And the other locations, they don't even have the basic fundamentals to do things like the sewage, the weight of that many people coming through there, not to mention ingress, egress. They have not even solved what we have already had as established, the ability to actually host large scale events. The only thing that we need for our infrastructure is ingress, egress. We need that regardless, right? The museum campus as a whole benefits from it. Look, Chicagoans want to watch the Bears in Chicago. Everybody knows that. There's frustration because we did not get complete cooperation when we came out 2 years ago. So here's what I'm committed to doing. Working with Bears fans, working with the governor, working with the state general assembly, working with all of our partners, as I've said before, to come up with a viable pathway to ensure that a publicly owned stadium in which our inevitable Super Bowl champions could actually play in. And that's on the lakefront. Go Bears. Bear down. Did I get that right? Bear down. I'm not going to sing, though, I promise you.
0: I don't know, man. That doesn't... Good luck. Leading with, I'll work with Bear fans. You're going to have Bears fans on the committee for picking out the stadium?
1: Mm-hmm. Yeah, don't include fans. Never include fans in anything.
0: Yeah, we're dumb. All right. The next story is going to have to wait. because it's very heartfelt. You might even be weepy for a second. You might even feel good after.
2: You will.
0: That on the way next. Plus, what was ruined because too many people discovered it? Isn't that the worst?
1: Yeah, that happens.
0: It is. We'll get to that coming up as well. You know, Father's Day's on the way. You want to show off? Want to give the best gift to Dad? The thing he's going to love? The thing he's going to show to everybody else? 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
1: What's something that was ruined because too many people discovered it? 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Before we get to that, though, the end of the Free Beer and Hot Wings report. This is one of those, Steve Hartman from CBS News. Mm-hmm. You know when you hear his voice, something's going to get you.
2: Mm-hmm. Yeah, the old On the Road or whatever segment he calls it. I forget what it's called.
1: Yeah, On the Road is, I know that's the Sunday morning one, but that's he also does something morning. A lot of nights for CBS News.
2: Yeah,
1: I'm sure they'll cut it now.
3: I think this is from On the Road.
1: It wouldn't surprise me. This is the story of the firefighters and the stray dog.
4: Fire Station 8 in Fort Worth, Texas is what they call a safe baby site. A place where desperate parents can leave a baby they're unable to care for. It happened earlier this month. A little one left right at the base of that flagpole. There was also a note that read in part, "His name is Jake. If you really care about helping babies, please help my baby." Fire Captain Jason Bryant.
5: What kind of condition was he in?
6: You could tell he's been loved. Super healthy, super strong, until he hadn't missed a meal.
4: Jake had been living with a homeless man named Tom Miner. Tom became homeless a couple years ago after his landlord told him he couldn't keep the dog. So both lived here until that day at the fire station.
1: So they're showing him he's getting into a makeshift tent using a tarp, kind of hidden in the trees.
4: When Tom gave up his dog, begrudgingly.
7: I live with that every day. It is the hands down hardest decision I ever made.
5: You thought he deserved a better life?
7: Yes.
5: What was it like to walk away from him?
7: I ran. Man, I couldn't look back.
1: It'd be hard enough to be in that situation anyway. Mm-hmm. But the one thing you have that keeps you company all day, every day, that unconditional love. I mean, I'm super impressed that he had the wherewithal to go, this isn't fair to you, to that dog.
2: Yeah.
1: But oh my God, I might have walked straight into a river.
8: Oh, I could never.
1: Seriously.
8: I would have, if I had to leave my dog like this with the note and everything, I think I'd stand there until somebody came out so I could just hold her. I couldn't. Just,
1: yeah.
8: I would, like he said, you have to run away. You can't look back.
1: Because you change your mind.
8: Yeah. I think I would have to stand there until somebody physically took her from me. Mm-hmm. I would be so devastated.
4: But Tom says there is a bright side. Jake now has a great home. The guys at the station are keeping him.
5: Yeah.
4: And Tom has a new place too.
1: They're showing the dog. It's in a like big fluffy dog bed in the kitchen of the firehouse. He's running, chasing a ball. There's like, 10 people all the time who want to play with him and talk to him. This dog has the best life in America.
2: He's like, this is better.
9: He's one of those dogs with eyebrows. So you know exactly what he's thinking.
1: I love dogs with eyebrows.
7: This is my home. And there ain't no place like home.
4: The fire department got a local business to donate a camper. They're also providing supplies, arranging for him to see a dentist, doing everything they can to make sure Tom gets back on his feet. And when that day comes,
7: that was the last one I took.
4: They plan to fix the hole in his heart as well.
7: My baby.
4: By giving him back his dog.
9: No.
2: The so dog's sweet. Like, no.
1: Yeah, that dog's like, we have chili every day.
10: Yeah. I got it pretty good here.
2: I can go riding cool trucks.
1: Yeah. I'm like a Dalmatian now, so maybe you could get another dog and just come visit me.
7: One day, he's coming home.
6: If we could hand Jake back over to Tom, I think that's the happy ending everybody wants.
5: How are you going to be able to that
2: happy ending everybody wants?
8: What do you mean?
10: That one requires peanut butter.
1: God. There's one in every firehouse, isn't there?
2: Yeah, there is.
6: I think there'll be 30 grown men bawling. Yeah.
5: Really?
6: Yeah.
4: Perhaps mutual custody.
11: Oh, he's even got a little like scarf on with the fire department logo. Of course.
4: Be in order. Regardless, the department would like me to stress that this was a one-time thing. They can't have people just dropping off dogs.
1: Yeah, stop dropping off your dogs and asking for campers.
2: Yeah, we want real babies.
9: Yeah.
4: But in this exception, there is a rule that whenever you put the needs of another above your own, there's a very good chance that everyone will win. Steve Hartman, on the road. In Fort Worth, Texas.
1: Need more things like Steve Hartman.
9: It's so good.
1: It is.
11: Yeah. We need more dogs wearing fireman helmets.
1: Yeah. Okay, that's pretty
2: we
1: good,
2: need
1: too.
2: More of those, too.
1: But it's pretty sweet that they saw how selfless that was. Mm-hmm. You know.
8: And didn't just take the dog in, but then found a company that would donate a camper for him. And then set him up with all the things that he needed to be able to stay there and to be healthy.
1: So
8: good.
1: It's been one of the best things about this job is we've been able to see firsthand how much people want to help.
8: Mm-hmm, yeah.
1: I remember I've said this before. It was the doctor that was going to deliver the twins looked at me and said, you need to tell people how to help you. And I said, okay. And he said, no, you don't understand. Your answer was too short. He said, you need to tell people how to help you. When you have these babies, you're going to be very busy and you're going to be exhausted and people want to help you. But if you wait until then, you're not going to give them anything specific and they're not going to know what to do. He said, so set up a like a food train or whatever.
2: Mm-hmm.
1: And be specific. And sure enough, that was true. But we see it all the time with the radio show. When we say, this is specifically how you can help these people. People come out of the woodwork, mm-hmm. just like what these firefighters did for this person and their dog.
9: I think that's why this past year for the holiday break-ins, when we did that Amazon wish list, I think that's why it went over so well.
1: I think you're right.
9: There was the big ticket items that people probably would have donated money for in some way or another. But then there was also like the $4 pack of washcloths that somebody needed that somebody was like, I can contribute with that.
1: And all that stuff made a huge difference. Mm-hmm. A huge difference. You're absolutely right. Good stuff. All right. We'll get to the whole stuff about things that were ruined when too many discovered it. Anything come to mind immediately?
11: I thought of one that I've heard people say. Like, it doesn't affect me personally, but I feel like I've heard a lot of people say, oh, man, when this was like, when not a lot of people knew about this, it was so much more fun.
1: That's the feeling about a lot of things, right?
2: Yeah.
1: Like, we'll see. That's next. It is the Free Beer and Hot Mic Show.
4: 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I'm Dagwood. 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
1: 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So now I think that your car has demons. I'll burn some sage.
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2: So you find something new, something that hasn't been around much. You get excited to tell your friends about it. Then they do the same if it's really good. Like, oh my God, you got to try this. Have you heard about this? And then word spreads. And all of a sudden you're like, too many people like this. It sucks. I mean, you're the first person I ever heard say that when we were in college. I don't remember what it was, but you were the first person like, yeah, it used to be good. Now too many people like it.
3: I don't remember.
2: And I remember being confused by that.
3: Remember.
2: I'm like, well, it's good and people like it. Why can't you like it now? Too many people like it.
3: Yeah, there have definitely been like spots and places over the years where I'm like, I want to tell people about this, but also I don't because I like that I can get in right now.
2: Mm-hmm. Like, definitely true.
3: Where I'm a little conflicted about those things or like, oh, I found this great place to kayak. I don't want to tell everybody about it. that's going to get busy. It's nice because no one's there.
2: Keep it for yourself.
3: Kind of. Yeah,
4: a lot of people talk about that with music, too.
2: Music is the big one.
4: Yep.
3: That one's always a little bit weird to me. Like, this artist was better before people liked them. You go, what?
4: I understand that in the sense of, like, yeah, they used to play at the little club where tickets were $15. Now they're playing at the bigger arena or whatever, and tickets are $150.
3: Yeah. Yeah, that makes sense.
2: But also, that's their goal.
4: Right, yeah, you can't blame them for it.
2: Very few people get into a band and think, I hope that the biggest crowd we ever have is 30 people.
4: Right.
2: Right?
4: I've heard people talk about pickleball this way. Pickleball used to be just like this little niche thing that most people didn't even know what it was.
2: Yes.
4: And now every town has multiple parks with pickleball courts, and it's impossible to find time where they're available, where you can play there.
2: Yeah. I just saw 2 things about new pickleball indoor places opening here in our town this morning for just that reason, which I guess is good. But yeah, that's a lot. All right. What are some things? I have some examples that people said. This one I think is a really good one. Food trucks.
5: Yes.
2: Food trucks used to be a nice cheap option for good food. And it used to be, you know, pretty trustworthy. Now you go and it's often really expensive. And often, for a simpleton like me, too extravagant for me to even want it.
5: Yeah, every hipster who does things a little bit different, if they can't afford a storefront for their microbrewery, starts a burger truck. And you're like, okay, that's cool. A cheap hamburger that's real good from a guy who just wanted to flip the industry on its ear.
2: Yes,
3: right.
4: Because that's always what it is.
5: It is. But then you get it served on a wooden plank in the basket still, and it's $30 at a truck.
3: I don't want an expensive food truck. I don't need an elevated experience out of a truck that smells like diesel.
5: Well, and that's too, like Goodwill around here, they would do like food truck Thursdays, and Goodwill had a truck. Even where they would send people out and make really simple foods, like just kind of white people tacos, your basic quesadilla, whatever, just easy to make foods. And it felt good going to that. And you're like, cool, some cheap tacos, whatever. And now it's priced out or gotten pushed out by all of these bougie ones. And you're like, I just miss the Goodwill one.
2: That is true.
4: Yeah.
2: I don't blame you.
5: But I also like being able to get a brick oven pizza out of a bus. So it's,
2: yeah, for
5: the trade-off is
4: but it takes 45 minutes and costs $45.
2: Like Kelly, you're much more of a foodie, probably more so than anyone else on the show. So you love food trucks the way they've grown, I'm guessing, right?
6: Definitely. I love in Portland, Oregon, they do food carts, so they're permanent little structures, but they're tiny. They're so tiny. Aww. And I mean, you can, I guess, move them, but they're not on wheels. And it's just such a cool experience. And that was the first time I saw like a food truck garden.
2: Yeah.
6: And a designated space where they were always going to be. And I thought, this is so neat.
2: Yeah.
6: And now when I see that, I think, oh man, I'm going to pay $20 for a damn burger here.
2: Right.
6: And I'm not going to be able to get a beer. That like, kinda sucks.
2: Like if I see an event that seems like a lot of fun to take the family too, like especially with, you know, kids, the 6 kids. My first thought is if it says food trucks on site, I'm like, well, we better eat beforehand because one, they're not going to all be able to eat at the same food truck. So with the number we have, we'd all be at like 5 different trucks and then it would cost $1 billion.
6: Yeah. And I love them. Like I'm so, especially music festivals when they have food trucks there, because they've always got like the festival food that you can go and get. But when you get to see the regional food trucks that kind of show up, depending on the state that the music festival's in, it's great. Like at Bonnaroo, they've got dollar slices and dollar donuts. Ooh. That's always on Bonnaroo's festival grounds.
2: That's awesome.
6: But there's also this food truck, and I think it's called the Egg Guy. And it's dollar, it's probably more now, but dollar egg and cheese sandwiches in the morning.
5: Ooh.
6: And they were so good.
2: Yeah.
6: I'm like, that's so great. Yeah. Right? Yes. The line for them will be a mile long and he's just tossing sandwiches. So
2: sort of like what you hear about at the Masters where their prices have never gone up.
6: Yeah. I hope that's the case.
5: Don't get me wrong. I'm always stopping at a food truck, but I liked it better before.
2: Yeah. This one, fishing spots. They always get ruined. You find one and next thing you know, you tell one person and now there's 80 people there every time you go.
3: Yeah.
2: I could see that. I could see why fishermen would be very
3: why you don't say where your spot is.
2: Mm-hmm.
6: That's anytime I've traveled places, you see all these people on social media who take pictures and they take pictures at these beautiful locations. And, you know, like the Cliffs of Moher in Ireland or in Iceland, there's like the Rainbow Road specifically. And I remember I stumbled on that road. I was walking with a couple people that I just met through my travels. And they're like, oh, this is really cool. Take a picture here. And a couple of us just took a picture. And then now you see it and people are like waiting in line to get a picture at these places or on hikes that you go on, like over the Glacier National Park. We were there like 3 or 4 o'clock in the morning. So we hiked during sunrise. It was amazing. And every picture I took was just more like, hey, me and my ex-husband were walking and just snapping pictures as we go. On the walk back, there were hundreds of people on this trail. And then you would see these lines of people stopped and you'd think, oh, it's wildlife. But no, it's people stopping where they saw an influencer take a picture on this one little spot or by this little waterfall, and they're just waiting to get a picture there.
2: That
6: and
2: ruins it.
6: This is so crazy.
4: We watched that TikTok one day of somebody in Nashville. Remember, they were walking down the sidewalk
2: and
4: there was this huge line, and they're like, oh man, I wonder what's at the front of this line. Maybe it's a really good, you know, food truck, or maybe there's a country music star there signing autographs.
2: Right, yeah.
4: And they got around the corner and it was just angel wings painted on the side of a building.
2: Yeah.
4: And every basic white girl standing in front of them doing like the sorority girl pose so she could have
2: so
4: wings.
2: Weird. So weird. A couple people writing in, Texas Hold'em. I used to play it all the time before it was on TV and became popular. I loved it. Now it's ruined. Everyone thinks they're good at it. Tommy brought this one up when we were talking about it off the air this morning, and we've got 3 or 4 people. Pokemon cards, when they were for people that liked Pokemon.
5: Yeah.
2: And now it's become like, you know, a value traded thing, a commodity for a lot of people.
5: I don't think thrifting's been ruined by it getting more popular because it's better for the planet and everything. And the more people who can thrift, the better. However, now that it's like trendy to thrift, I go into a thrift store. I've been thrifting my whole life. And you see somebody who's just dressed to the nines, like they're going to the mall in the early 2000s. And you're like, man, now I got competition.
2: Right.
5: She's going to get all the good stuff.
2: And stuff's more expensive now, right?
5: And yeah. Goodwill is you pay the same at Goodwill that you do on these fast fashion websites. So it makes the fast fashion where it's like, okay, yeah, I can get this also for $6 on Shein. And I know nobody's ever worn it before.
6: Well, also, Goodwill used to have those days where, depending on the color tag, that certain things were a dollar.
5: Mm-hmm.
6: And so you'd go in, and if it's blue tag day, then every T-shirt is a dollar.
5: Yeah.
6: Pairs of jeans were $5 at most. And I remember that in high school and in college being like, oh, I almost said the S word. Oh, man, it's, you know, blue tag day. I should go check Goodwill for jeans.
5: Mm-hmm. Yeah.
6: And now I don't even know if they do that anymore because I stopped shopping at Goodwill because it got so expensive.
2: Mm-hmm. It's just so counterintuitive.
6: Yeah.
5: They still do those like colored sales, but it'll always be, I think they like go through their inventory and they decide, okay, we have the least amount of blue tags.
6: Yeah.
5: So Monday we'll do is blue tag day and it's 20% off. Mm-hmm. And you're like, well, this isn't a deal. Come on.
2: Well, also, it's a little annoying because places like that are getting it all donated.
5: Right.
2: Why are your prices going up with, you know, I understand their goal is to do what they're doing, but it feels a little weird. Farmers markets, same reason as food trucks. They said it's become, instead of being like local farmers, it's become, hey, this is my craft stuff or you know, my small batch bread or whatever.
3: Well, and some of it, like I like them. But they have gotten watered down a little bit because you used to have like a couple big farmers markets. But then every little town now also has one. So it's like the offerings aren't that good at each small one. You go, ah, it's okay. It's fine. Mm-hmm. But then the big one isn't as good either because some of the people are, this one's closer. Let's do this one.
6: Right? I love our farmer's market here. Oh, man.
3: Yeah, that one's good.
6: I'll pay that extra money. There's these women who run a farm. And when you buy meat from them, they have the name of the animal. And when you ask about it, you'll be like, okay, hey, what's this kind of meat? Oh, that was our sweet Daisy. And it sounds so morbid.
3: Don't give it a name.
6: They love their animals. The meat is always insane. It's grass fed, so I don't have to worry about it, which is awesome. And then if you get there early enough to get their eggs, they love to tell you about their chickens. And then they always say to you, please bring back the egg cart. Mm-hmm. They're just such natural, like hardworking farming women. And it is so awesome to talk to them. I'm like, if your meat wasn't so expensive, which I understand why it is, and we should always buy directly from farmers if we can. I wholeheartedly support that. But it is expensive. Mm-hmm. It's so expensive. But what they do is hard.
4: Yeah. Eggs are one thing. If I know the name of the chicken that laid the egg, that's one thing. But I don't want to know the name of where my steak came from.
2: Can you imagine if every steak came with a photo of the cow that you're eating?
6: I would love that. Well,
3: somebody did that joke years ago at a grocery store where they put like names on the beef packages, and it was like Mike. PETA. And maybe it was, but to me that's like a funny joke. Kind of harmless, pretty funny.
2: Somebody said Jeeps have been ruined by ducks.
4: Yeah.
2: Some see of the that? Cool out of it.
3: Kind yep. of. Yeah, it has stripped the cool out of it. Mm-hmm. It's
6: And also the Jeep Wave. This is my dream car I'm driving, and I've never hated a car more. I've never felt more pressure to have to accept stuff because of ducks. And I just have like four little ducks in my center console because I will not put them up on my dash. I will not do it. And then I feel bad because I'm going to offload them onto other people's cars, meaning I'm giving them the stuff I don't want, which makes me feel bad. Yeah. And then every time somebody goes by and they throw up the peace sign, I'm like, okay, I'm gonna do it. I don't want to, but I'm gonna.
4: Don't give me your garbage.
2: What about
3: the rule where
4: crap on my car?
2: The older Jeep has to wave first.
4: Oh yeah.
6: Oh my god. Yeah,
2: that's the one where I'm like, oh gosh.
6: Get out of here.
2: So you know the newer Jeep has to wave first, right? Which one
4: right,
2: is
4: right.
2: I mean, yeah, it's a, yeah, the newer Jeep.
3: But
6: I hadn't even heard that.
3: Yeah, I mean a lot of cars do that. Camaros do that. Corvettes do that.
6: Motorcycles do it.
3: Yeah. But I've always kind of liked that. Like having had a couple Corvettes, I used to have a motorcycle. So it made me immediately feel like I was kind of part of a club that I wasn't part of before.
2: You only buy hand signal cars.
3: Apparently. Yeah. Yeah. Cause you definitely do like the two finger farmer wave in the pickup. Well,
2: absolutely. Yeah.
4: I remember when I had
3: to do that. All
4: I remember
3: the time
4: my
3: too. Never
4: my
3: thought little, of that, but yeah,
4: my moped that looked like a sport bike.
2: Oh yeah,
4: and I would do the motorcycle wave. I got so pissed.
3: That's funny. The two fingers down.
2: For a while, yep. I thought it was funny when I had a Jeep Grand Cherokee to wave to like old CRJs and stuff. Yeah. Like, hi,
4: yeah,
2: hey, hi, we're Jeepers.
3: I have a
2: Jeepers
3: Jeep too.
2: Creepers.
3: I'm in a Jeep Compass.
2: We can go up steepers things. That's terrible. Yeah.
6: I have a Jeep Latitude.
2: Hey, picture this. You're at work, your phone buzzes, and it's your kid's number. It's your kid's voice. They're panicked. Been in an accident and needs money wired right now. 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
7: 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I'm Dagwood. Coming up today, got the last chance for you this week to win some tickets. Coming up at noon, Social Distortion tickets. And then at 420, those Limp Bizkit tickets with Haley. 5 o'clock, just a few minutes after that, during the mosh pit, we'll give you a Taking Back Sunday. So be listening today as we head into the weekend buzz. 61 right now, and partly cloudy 86. We'll see that today and tomorrow. Watch out, maybe some showers and storms later on Sunday. 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
3: On the way of the next segment, Dumber Than the Show Trivia. You could win $300 today if you can best Kelly in a battle of wits. Next hour, name that blank. And people went to an amusement park and... Northeast Ohio, Sandusky, the one and only Cedar Point, America's roller coaster, as they used to say. And turns out it's midget mayfly season, which Steve and I were talking about this off the air. Not sure why this is a news story. I'm kind of glad they did it. But this is definitely something that happens along Lake Erie every year. And
4: yeah, the mayflies Sandusky, Ohio are insane.
3: Is right along that.
4: Yeah. But
3: boy, did a father and daughter eat a lot of bugs on top of the dragster.
4: Oh my gosh. I never thought of mayflies on a roller coaster.
3: That the trend of having a lot of protein in your diet, they're fine. They are fine
4: with
3: the protein.
4: Oh, my gosh.
3: Right now, though, the Free Beer and Hot Wings report. Wait. Let's start with this. Brett Michaels' daughter. I think her name is Rain, if I remember right. She was talking recently about what it was like to be his daughter and go to his shows. Growing up,
5: the craziest thing I've experienced with my dad being a rock star is probably seeing a bunch of boobs at his concerts. Growing up, every concert we would go to, there'd just be boobs everywhere. Then I would collect the bras that they would throw on stage and then end up donating them to like a women's shelter because we were like, what are we gonna do with all these bras? One of my best friends came to one of the concerts and our moms both happened to have very fake boobies. So my friend thought something was wrong with the woman because she'd never seen real boobs. She's like, what's that? What's wrong with those boobs?
3: So she saw exactly real boobs. Bummer for the fans of Brett Michaels who were showing their hoots.
4: So crazy.
3: Those ladies' hoots are broken.
6: Yeah, not a glowing review.
3: That was from the new Netflix reality show, Calabasas Confidential. Calabasas. Suburban LA, right?
4: I believe so. I think so, yeah. 26 years old. She's a model. Total bombshell.
3: That's funny. This couple, you'll remember them. The reference, Celebrity Jeopardy going on. And a couple gets referenced on Celebrity Jeopardy. Normally, if you get mentioned on Jeopardy, it'd be like, oh my God, like I made it. That's a real thing, getting referenced in any form on Jeopardy.
4: That would be awesome.
3: Mm-hmm. Well, not for these folks.
4: Okay.
7: I'd like on camera for 100, please.
8: A man and woman were not thrilled to be caught by this intrusive camera at a Coldplay concert in July 2025. Margaret.
7: What is the couple that was cheating, but they actually weren't cheating because it was a guy and like a CEO or not the CEO, but it wasn't his wife. It was actually some other lady.
8: No, I'm sorry.
4: My God, that was a funny rambling
3: That's Margaret
4: answer.
3: Cho, right?
4: That's
3: I believe
4: funny.
8: Robin, what is the kiss cam?
9: Yes.
3: Oh my God.
8: That is the first ever essay question on Jeopardy, I think.
7: To be fair, I still think she's right.
3: That was a journey.
8: We needed the camera mode.
4: That's so funny.
3: Journey.
4: It was just supposed to be kiss cam.
3: Yeah, I think there's no question. She did that on purpose because she just wanted to do that. We played again. I love it.
6: Yeah, from the top.
7: I'd like on camera for 100, please.
8: A man and woman were not thrilled to be caught by this intrusive camera at a Coldplay concert in July 2025. Margaret.
7: What is the couple that was cheating, but they actually weren't cheating because it was a guy and like a CEO or not the CEO, but it wasn't his wife. It was actually some other lady.
8: No, I'm sorry.
3: So that couple's probably not thrilled with that.
1: No.
3: Also, they probably don't like being referred to as a couple.
1: Well,
3: I'm guessing.
1: They're probably like, damn it. I thought that died down because it was probably...
6: It was a year ago.
1: Yeah, around this time last summer.
3: I was going to say, it was July of last summer. I can't believe it's only been that long. It feels longer. I bet for them it does as well.
6: God, that was everywhere.
4: That was amazing.
6: I remember for like 3 weeks straight trying to do work for the show. And okay, Coldplay couple again.
3: Yeah.
6: What else is there? There's got to be something
3: else.
6: There's
3: not that many shared experiences like there used to be.
4: Right.
3: Yeah. We don't all watch the same TV. We don't all see the same big memorable events. Same algorithms. So yeah, that one cut through. All right, J-Lo is in a movie that comes out, I think it's out now on Netflix, with Brett Goldstein, best known for playing Roy Kent on Ted Lasso.
6: Mm-hmm. He's there. And, he's here. He's there. He's every effing where.
3: Yes.
6: Roy Kent.
3: Roy Kent. Mm-hmm. Roy Kent. Roy Kent. Roy Kent. Great character. But Savannah Guthrie was pushing them because there's been rumors that they were dating. And J-Lo's point is, this happens to me on everything I'm in.
4: Well, that's because you date everybody on everything you're in.
3: It's happened a lot over the years.
4: I mean,
3: they're denying it. The counter rumor now is they were a thing, but they broke up before they got to the media round.
4: Oh, man, that's awkward.
3: Yeah.
2: This is Jennifer on with Andy Cohen talking about the best kiss she ever had. Let's roll it.
9: Oh, who's been your favorite on-screen kiss?
10: I'm going to say I just did a movie with Brett Goldstein, and I would say he was the best kisser.
9: Okay, let's just play that again.
2: Yeah, I know. Like you don't have it saved on your phone.
10: That's, you know, he always corners you into saying something.
2: That's why he's good at his phone.
10: Yeah, I guess.
2: Okay, well, let me see if I can channel my best Andy.
10: Oh, no.
2: Because you know what everyone's saying.
10: What's saying?
2: That it might be real. Oh, that you might actually be dating in real life.
10: There's never a time when I'm seen with somebody or working with somebody where they don't try to put me with the
2: true
10: person.
2: That's true.
10: It's
9: I think if you stand near her, that's what happens.
2: That's what you wish would happen.
9: Yeah, that's why I've been standing so close.
2: Well, okay, but I'll just say, because I'm me, and you know me.
10: Yes.
2: That was not an answer.
10: That was not an answer.
2: You didn't say yes or no.
10: Because all these people that they put me, I think I was with Kevin Costner this year. I was there was a lot of people. No, it happens all the time.
2: That's what happens when you're like a hot, eligible single person. Okay, so you're not dating. Not dating in real life.
10: Not dating.
2: Okay, correct. All right.
1: You know who you didn't see rumors about that with? She did it a movie with Owen Wilson.
3: No, not a word.
1: Nobody was saying she was with him.
3: No. He's just sitting at home looking at the tabloids going, wow.
4: Ow.
3: Ow. I don't know. I don't think it'd be great to be Brett Goldstein and sit next to, you know, one of the hottest women of the last 25 years while she vehemently denies that she'd ever be with you.
1: Yeah.
3: That's not exactly what she did.
6: It
3: she
6: is wasn't a weird like, position to be
3: but,
6: in, though.
3: But yeah, that would be weird. I have no idea what his status is.
4: I don't either, but I bet he can get plenty of women if he'd like to.
1: Yeah. Oh, he's so fine.
4: And he's British.
3: Did anybody watch his comedy special? I think it was on Apple or HBO Max, maybe. It was pretty funny.
4: Oh, no.
3: It was pretty good.
4: I didn't even know he had one.
3: Yeah. I didn't realize that's where he came from, but he was just a writer. Mm-hmm. I saw a clip with Jason Sudeikis talking about how the Ted Lasso thing started, and it was when somebody had signed the Premier League or whatever, so they called him up, one of the sponsors, and said, we'd want you to do like a mini movie, but 3 minutes or whatever. And they said, here are some ideas we had. And one of the pitches was a football coach who didn't coach football anymore, but coached soccer. And so then it was just him and some buddies sitting around, including the guy that eventually played the assistant coach, Coach Beard, right?
6: That is name? Yeah.
4: Oh, yeah.
3: And they were just sort of spitballing ideas. And they described it. It sounded like when we're in the car on the way back from an event and we just start BSing and all of a sudden, you know, something gets legs, becomes funny in the car.
6: You mean like our fish tanking show?
1: Yeah.
6: Our fish tank building show.
3: Yeah, we just got to turn that into a hit series that everybody loves.
4: One day, that's going to be the feel-good hit of the year.
6: The fish tank company had a job opening, so they hired another person to build fish tanks, but oopsie-daisy, they accidentally hired a chef instead.
1: Like, I know I'm about 6 years past the Ted Lasso train, but I'm fully on it, friends.
3: It's so good.
1: Did you
6: just recently start it?
1: Just started it like 2 weeks ago, and I can't stop.
4: It's great.
1: It's so damn good.
4: Yeah,
1: and
4: it's
1: like,
4: really good.
1: You guys have all talked about in here how it's such just like, it's a show with so much heart, and my heart grows 10 sizes bigger every single time I watch it.
6: Imagine watching it during COVID, like when it came out. It was like the thing that everybody needed.
3: Yeah.
6: Because we just needed something good.
3: It was that and Tiger King or whatever.
1: Yeah.
3: You're like, that one's making my soul disappear and Ted Lasso's giving it back.
6: Yeah.
3: All right, one more thing. Chris Pratt was on Graham Norton at some point and told a pretty wild story about how he got his first headshots. You know, like a young actor needs headshots to show off.
4: Yeah.
3: That kind of thing.
4: Yeah, I've heard this.
3: This is conspicuous.
4: He's great on Graham Norton.
3: Mm-hmm.
11: Do you model? I'm a photographer. Do you model? And I was like, no, but I need, have you ever heard of headshots? I need something called headshots. I was 20 years old. And the guy's like, I do headshots. I live like two blocks from here.
10: Oh, no.
11: I'll give you headshots. I was like, well, what does it cost? He's like, just it's fine. I'll cover you. I was like, oh, sweet. Okay, let's go. And so,
3: this sounds like such a predator situation already.
4: Yeah, this is like Kelly written all over it. Like, yeah.
1: All right, cool.
4: You're a stranger and you have a house nearby and you'll take free pictures of me? Awesome.
3: There's definitely not a catch.
1: Nope.
11: I go to this guy's apartment. He lived on the top floor. Really nice apartment. Amazing furnishings. He was like, listen, you're a little grimy. You probably need a shower. I was like, that's a really good idea. Yes, I did. Yes, I did. I showered.
3: That'd be really weird, showering in a stranger's house you just met. But I mean, good Lord.
4: It's a good idea.
11: All kinds of good soaps and I was like, this is great. I probably needed a shower. And then he was like, you should probably wear some different clothes. So he gives me like this nice, nice white shirt that has a polo shirt, nice shirt. And kind of like helps me and like jizzes me up and stuff. And we go out on the balcony and he takes like a bunch of photos and he's like directing me and telling me what to do. And he takes all these photos and takes the film out of the camera and he puts it in the film thing and he just gives it to me. And he was like, there you go. And I just walked out and I was like,
12: yeah, I'd stick to that story as well.
11: Look at the picture.
3: Yeah, it's really embarrassing.
11: No, it's beautiful.
3: What year was that taken? Oh my God. Looks like 1978.
6: Wow, look at his sideburns and his crazy bushy hair.
4: It does, but it was probably like early 2000s.
3: I would have never recognized him.
6: He said he was 20.
3: Yeah.
6: He's probably in his mid-40s, right?
3: 45, yeah.
12: That silenced the audience. The audience, oh my God, look at him.
11: Look at my hair. That was a guy who clearly couldn't afford a haircut, let alone a headshot.
10: Did you ever see him again?
11: I don't know that I ever saw him again. If you're watching, thank you for my headshots. They were awesome.
12: He's probably making money off those pictures he took of you in the shower that you didn't know about.
3: It does seem like, well, does that person just do it because they feel bad for actors that come to Hollywood and don't have two nickels to rub together?
4: I mean, I don't know, but, you know, I mean, he's always come across as a pretty affable guy, and maybe the guy just was like, yeah, I'm just going to help this dude out.
3: I mean, people do nice things, but it almost always comes with a catch.
4: Usually. Mm-hmm. Yeah, usually there is.
3: Mm.
1: But that's why you got to say yes to strangers more often. You get good headshots.
4: You never know when that's going to be the person that leaves you $1 billion.
1: Yeah, right.
3: It's what pop culture
4: or kills you.
3: Yeah. Mm-hmm. It's those 50-50.
4: Things.
3: Yeah. 50-50.
4: It's going to go one way or the other.
3: Dumber Than the Show trivia on the way. Do we have a contestant? We're doing it the old-fashioned way.
1: Doing it the old-fashioned way, it looks like.
3: Seems like it. All right. 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It's $300. 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
13: 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I'm Dagwood. It is trivia time almost. 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
1: 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I wanted to get that down so bad.
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3: Yeah.
2: In fact, this amusement park, I know people who have gone just to go on these, on the two biggest, Top Thrill Dragster, now Top Thrill Dragster 2, and Millennium Force. Those were the two biggest. And people would wait in long lines to go on them. This dad and daughter also did that. But there was a drawback.
4: Father and daughter's Cedar Point thrill ride in the front row turned into an unexpected and messy encounter with midge season. Right along Lake Erie, your Erie County reporter Maya Lockett has more on what we can expect as summer approaches.
5: What is midge season?
1: Is that bugs?
2: So, little tiny bugs.
6: Yeah, they look a bit like mosquitoes, but they don't bite or sting. But mostly fish food is what they are.
5: Okay.
6: But they show up in the trillions.
5: They're just pests.
6: And then the mayflies are the same. Like, they don't bite or anything. But they're bigger.
2: Mm-hmm.
6: So when you combine the two of them in this area, it is wild.
7: Midges are back in Northeast Ohio.
8: It can be a little irritating at times.
7: And while one dad and daughter duo were visiting Cedar Point, they came face to face with them while riding Top Thrill 2.
9: I was looking at her and I can see the mayflies dripping off of my eyelashes.
6: I mean, they're just everywhere.
5: Dripping off of your eyelashes.
1: What a horrific visual.
7: Started when Tyler Fellinger's daughter, Catherine, wanted to ride in the very front.
9: The car came up, and before we got on it, it was just covered in mayfly guts. Like, you couldn't even see the color of the car anymore at that point.
7: Top Thrill 2 sent them through a swarm of midges at 120 miles per hour.
5: Look at that.
2: Wow.
5: They're showing a still shot of this dude, and he has, I mean, easily a couple hundred dead bugs just splattered on his face.
6: He looks like a teenager who works at a pizza place, except that instead of zits, they're just bug marks.
2: Yeah.
1: It's so itchy now.
5: Yeah. It looks like the front of Hot Wings' car after a trip to the Upper Peninsula a couple years ago.
9: I looked over her and she had it all over her, but she was cracking up at me because it was just, my face was just, it looked like a fly swatter.
7: Their pictures made it to social media, where it received thousands of likes and comments from people who could relate.
10: It hurt a lot, but yeah, it was fun.
7: While they can be a nuisance, midges are harmless. They provide food for birds and fish, and they're a sign of a healthy lake. They are a tiny species of fly and spend most of their time underwater, emerging as adults when the water temperature reaches to 60 degrees. Paul Seiber and Tyler Serene spend 5 days a week fishing in Sandusky and come across midges often.
2: 5 days a week?
6: Jesus.
2: Those guys love fishing.
6: Jobs?
11: It can be annoying.
7: But they came up with a solution so they can stay on the water and fish.
8: Bug spray or fire torches? The torches that people use?
2: Wow, did they invent those?
5: Yeah.
2: Those amazing solutions?
5: Wow, they came up with that all on their own.
6: Look at these water losers.
2: You know what they say.
6: What do they
2: fishing
6: do?
2: Is the mother of invention.
6: That is what they say.
8: Those work really good out here.
7: However, for Catherine and Tyler, they are going to plan a different time to visit
2: Cedar
7: Point.
2: When they go to Cedar Point, they'll carry a tiki torch on the ride.
6: Yeah, it'll help.
1: Oh, yeah.
7: In the future.
9: Probably when it's not midget season, yeah. I probably will still go, just not right the front of the roller coasters.
5: Those roller coasters are so tall.
2: They are.
5: By the way, I've never been there.
2: Yeah,
5: but they are. Good God, outrageous. They look enormous.
2: Well, from Top Thrill Dragster on a clear day, you can see Canada across Lake Erie, which is pretty wild.
9: during this time.
7: Experts say adult midges only live a few days to a few weeks. The season lasts through September and peaks in the summer when the weather is hot and humid. Your Erie County reporter, Maya Lockett, News 5.
2: Now, unlike Huron, I know it happened when I was a kid, and I saw a warning this weekend on the east side of Michigan. There is lake flies, or fish flies is what they're called. And they're bigger bugs as well. And
6: yeah, I think they're the same as mayflies.
2: Is it the same?
6: I think they are, yeah.
2: And they end up dying all over the beaches, too, and it makes it stink.
6: It's gross. Ugh. Steve, I just sent you another video.
5: Okay.
6: This is from, 7 years ago. I think it was 2019. It was another story. They have a story about these every year, it turns out.
2: That makes sense.
6: And I thought, oh, yeah, I've seen those on, you know, Lake St. Clair and Lake Huron before. But Lake Erie is worse. Okay. Like, it shows up on radar. These gigantic swarms.
12: Ew.
6: And then, like, they show that, like, a lot of towns along the area, they shut off all their lights at night because they're attracted to the lights, and you'll see why. You got to see the beginning of this news story.
13: All right, time now, 5:31. They're coming. There they are. First, it was the midges.
2: God. It's like leaves.
5: They're using a leaf blower to blow them off a front porch.
6: Yeah.
13: The lake shore for the return of the mayflies.
12: This is too much.
13: You might remember this famous picture, right? From several years ago of the bugs covering this car in Port Clinton.
6: Right,
13: that's like something out of a horror movie.
6: Look at it.
13: Isn't it?
12: Disgusting.
6: It's like 4 inches deep of flies.
12: I remember when I moved here and people told me about how bad the flies were, especially around this time of the year. And being from the South, mosquitoes, fire ants, like that, that season starts from once it's warm again until fall comes. So I was like, oh, whatever. I'm used to getting eaten alive by these things. And summer after summer after summer of being on Michigan beaches, I never had an issue with bugs ever. Never saw the flies, nothing. Yeah. And I was like, man, I've timed this perfectly. And then two summers ago, I went up to the Upper Peninsula and I was with my ex-husband, I think. So it was the last time we were together. And, man, I will never, ever forget walking up and he and I were like, what is that? And it was this weird, like, wall.
6: Yeah.
12: And I thought, the hell? And I couldn't tell if it was smoke, but it was moving. And then I thought, am I having a stroke?
6: Yeah. Yeah, are those starlings in the distance? Yeah, like, so this birds?
12: Was probably like 3 years ago then. Yeah. And it was just a wall of bugs.
6: Yeah.
12: And I could not believe it. I was like, are you for real right now? This is insane. And the closer and closer you got, the more it was so obvious that it wasn't just right there in that isolated area. They started just clinging to you. And I said, I'm not going. We turned around.
2: Were they the ones that bite?
12: So bad. They were teeny little black ones.
6: Yeah, the black flies are sometimes, but sand flies
2: are the ones.
6: The worst.
2: They look like...
12: Fly? Is
6: they're like
12: really
6: a, they're, horse they're like a horse, yeah. Okay. They're like, and they bite.
2: Yeah, mm-hmm. They look like the kind of fly you'd see at a picnic, and you're like, ah, just wave it away.
6: Yeah.
2: But these ones, if they're there, you can't stay.
12: So bad.
2: Getting bit every few seconds.
12: Yeah. I was so bummed because we had like a hotel where he would always take the kids, and it was right on one of these cool beaches. And early morning, you were safe. It was still cold, and we sat out there. And then later in the day, we walked out, and it was just covered in flies.
2: Now, our house looks like it's snowing this week from all the cotton.
12: Oh yeah,
2: and I hate that. But when you see the alternative of blowing mayflies with a leaf blower to get them off your porch, and they're stacked up by the inch instead of just scattered.
6: Yeah,
2: I'll settle for the cotton, thanks.
6: Yeah, I don't mind the cotton. And the cotton is fun when it gets on along the edges of your driveway. You can light on one end on fire, and it just, it's awesome.
2: Hmm. We're going to have some fires today.
6: Yeah, you got to do it.
2: Let's have fires.
6: It's cool.
12: Your lawn's wet enough. It's not like you got to worry about starting a forest fire.
2: Right? It might evaporate some of the water that will eventually flood the house.
12: Yeah. There you go.
2: Silver lining. On the way, the $1,000 Minute of Mayhem is next. 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
14: 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I'm Dagwood.
15: Yeah, get in. Maybe we'll hear you here in just a few minutes. Winning $1,000 for the Minute of Mayhem. We can hear you this afternoon, too, at 420, winning those Limp Bizkit tickets. We've been giving those away all week. Haley has. And one more chance coming up this afternoon. Again, 420 as you head on for the weekend buzz. 73 now, 86 today. And then maybe Sunday, look ahead a couple days, some storms moving through. 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
12: Yeah. The only thing Steve did with his dad was help him move his stuff to Florida.
13: Oh, my God. 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
12: What do we learn in just a moment? First, one more thing. A lot of times we used to
11: on the show. It used to be a segment every day called The Idiot of the Day.
14: Yeah.
11: And one more thing often includes an idiot of the day. Not always. We just don't have that term. But today's is an idiot. I'm not sure who it is. There might be a lot of idiots here. A thief in San Francisco decided to save more of the loot for himself and reduce the number of people whose loose lips could sink his ships, as they say.
14: Okay.
11: I don't. I can't.
14: All right.
11: So he skipped the getaway driver for his robbery.
14: Okay. I mean, if you plan right.
11: Yeah.
14: You put the car in the right spot. You don't really necessarily need a driver. Sure. Okay.
11: So this guy, this is the most San Francisco robbery I've ever heard. Robbed a hot yoga studio.
14: Okay.
11: He scampered out the door with an armload of active wear, which the owner of the yoga studio clarified as mostly men's shorts.
15: Okay. So not even cash. That's not surprising.
14: Okay. So you steal some shorts.
11: Yeah,
14: but he did want some value, I guess.
11: He did want a getaway driver, but he didn't want to have someone do it. So he booked a Waymo, which is
14: which leaves
11: the driverless car that runs through an app and has cameras all over the outside and the inside.
14: Yes. Yeah.
16: Oh my God.
11: That would make him the idiot of the day, right?
14: This is actually worse than what I was imagining, which was he hopped on a trolley. Which don't go fast. Like, I assume that somebody walked him down, nope. Right? They didn't run him down there.
11: No.
14: But no, okay.
11: Here's what makes him not the only idiot of the story.
14: Trail.
11: It's been 6 months, and they still can't catch him.
16: What?
14: Is it because he's trapped in a Waymo that's in a parking lot running in circles?
15: It's just beeping at another Waymo.
11: So somewhere this
14: can't
11: guy...
14: get out. He's dead.
11: A detective even was asked about this, and he said, yeah, you'd think it'd be easier to solve since he left in a Waymo.
15: Yep.
11: But it sounds like the guy booked the Waymo with stolen information or a burner phone, so video didn't help either. So somewhere this guy's sitting around in all sort of active leisure wear, like, ha ha,
15: I mean,
11: I've won.
15: Yeah, it worked.
11: That's a strange story.
15: That's impressive, though.
11: I guess it is. Good on him, I suppose.
16: I guess if you have a friend who's suddenly wearing super tight bike shorts all of a sudden.
15: Right? Car.
16: Ask him about his activities.
11: Maybe this was sort of like when somebody steals your credit card, how they'll often do a small purchase to try to see if it'll go through and see if you notice before they start doing big things.
14: Yeah.
11: So maybe he's going to move from hot yoga to like the crown jewels.
15: Yeah, you can get them next on Amazon, right?
14: Yeah, yeah. It's next. Yeah.
11: Absolutely. All right. What did we learn? Tommy, what did you learn?
17: Yeah, it's telling there's only like three different kinds of cake. So we can't do a list about it.
16: Yep.
11: Is this what's going to throw you over the edge, Maitland?
16: I think so.
11: This isn't going to lead to dropped a spoon crying, is it?
16: Oh, we're past crying.
11: This is going to be like drop a spoon and I am pissed at silverware.
16: This is fury.
11: Okay. Maitland, what did you learn?
16: I learned sometimes lacrosse gear gets you horny.
11: Steve, what did you learn?
15: I learned that buttermilk bars are reasonably vaginal.
11: Kelly, what did you learn?
18: I learned when prisoners are waiting at your imagination station, you need to walk away.
11: Hot Wings, what did you learn?
14: I learned that Kelly's tarts are ready to be under Kelly's tarps.
15: Oh, your group of friends.
14: Yeah, for camping.
15: The camping tarts.
11: That's all for today. 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
19: 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And now, let's go back to when you could get 13 records for a penny from Columbia House. And back to when Dagwood had hair.
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21: So this Sunday, June the 7th, would be the 49th anniversary of the start of a six-night run for Led Zeppelin at Madison Square Garden in New York. 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

0: Nashville's Rock Station, 1029 The Buzz. I'm Dagwood. There's our song for back when Dagwood had hair. Talking about this week back in 1977 when Led Zeppelin played six straight sold-out shows at Madison Square Garden in New York City, part of their 1977 North American tour. And later on in June, they would play six more sold-out shows at the Forum in Los Angeles. So they were popular. And the song we just heard, Nobody's Fault But Mine, was on the set list for that tour. This segment brought to you by the Mountain Music Festival in Gatlinburg, August 21st through the 23rd. It's not 6 days, but it's 3 days full of great music that you can hear right here during this segment every day. Like Sebastian Bach, we've got Piercy and DeMartini from Rat, Night Ranger, Jackal, Lita Ford. See that full lineup and even qualify to win some 3-day passes at 1029thebuzz.com/win.
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Nashville's Rock Station, 102.9 The Buzz. I'm Dagwood. Do you know that Bush was the first rock band to play at Bridgestone Arena? Back then, it was known as the Nashville Arena. Happened back in 1997. I guess actually Veruca Salt technically would be the first, as they opened that show up. We've got Bush, Nashville's Rock Station, 102.9.

Nashville's Rock Station, 1029 The Buzz. I'm Dagwood. That's the latest from Evanescence. Who will you follow? Follow The Buzz to that show of theirs coming up a week from this Monday. Be at Bridgestone Arena. You still win tickets too. 1029thebuzz.com/win.

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We are

0: Nashville's Rock Station, 102.9 The Buzz. I'm Dagwood. Do you know tomorrow is Free Fishing Day here in the state of Tennessee? Yeah, you don't need a license. Just hit any public waters for the free fishing. And actually, people 15 and under can fish for free all the way through next Saturday. So tomorrow will be a great day. Go fishing and, take the family and friends, whoever wants to go. And the Tennessee Wildlife Resource Agency, they have some different events going on in the area. So you can check out their website for more on that. 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

Nashville's Rock Station, 102.9 The Buzz. I'm Dagwood. That is From Ashes to New. The song's called Drag Me. I like that. Remember the Jerky Boys movie? We'll hear a song from the soundtrack of that coming up after System of a Down here on 102.9 The Buzz.

Hills Rock Station, 1029 The Buzz. I'm Dagwood. Collective Soul. Yeah, that's the tune we were talking about that was on the Jerky Boys movie soundtrack. We're back in 1995. I think my favorite soundtrack from the 90s, The Crow. You know, even though I love that soundtrack, I've never seen that movie. How is that even possible? Nashville's Rock Station, 1029 The Buzz.

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4: 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There's a photo, dad. 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

0: We are Nashville's Rock Station 102 on the Buzz. My name is Atticus. 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
5: 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Tonight, Hooked Like Helen at the East Room. 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Then Monday, June 15th, Lower Town at the End and Evanescence at Bridgestone Arena. And that's your Buzz Around Town, etched by Queen of Hearts Tattoo. 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

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My name is Atticus. We're live in the Gibson Garage Studios. Faith No More, one of their albums, just turned 31. Their album, King for a Day, celebrates its 31st anniversary. Faith No More, some news came out that Mike Patton was once approached by NXS to be their lead singer. He thought they were joking. Sounds kind of like a joke, doesn't it? 3 Days Grace is here, November 1st. They are on 102 The Buzz. We are Nashville's rock station.

The Pretty Reckless. On Nashville's Rock Station, we are 102.9 The Buzz. Their new album, where you can find that song, comes out later this month. My name is Atticus. Coming up here at noon, you are minutes away from free tickets to see Social Distortion. We're going to give those tickets to you right after 12 o'clock here on 102.9 The Buzz.

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1: 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Tonight, Hooked Like Helen at the East Room. 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

Someday, the 1029 The Buzz app will connect you to the nearest good burrito. 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

What a cool tune by the band President. You can see him live at Brooklyn Bowl. If you've got tickets, it is a sold-out show. We are going to have free tickets coming up towards the end of the month to get you into that sold-out President show. 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My name is Atticus, and we're live in the Gibson Garage Studios, where we have Social Distortion tickets to give you. 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

0: We are Nashville's Rock Station, 102.9 The Buzz with the Foo Fighters. My name is Atticus, and tomorrow we're going to be at the Gold Rush store in Smyrna for our Buzz Gold Rush. 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We're taking 10 winners out there to dig through buckets to find a gold coin or maybe a silver coin. The other 8 will win concert tickets. It'll get underway tomorrow afternoon, 1 to 3 at the Gold Rush store in Smyrna. If you're in the area and you want to stop by, please do so. You can watch and see what happens. And if one of our pre-selected prospectors doesn't show up tomorrow, we're going to need to fill that slot, and we might be able to do that with you if you are out there when we're looking for somebody. 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Things happen. So that's the Gold Rush store tomorrow in Smyrna. 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
1: 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You could die right now. 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And then I drove to the hospital.
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0: Queen of Hearts tattoo. 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Tonight, Hooked Like Helen at the East Room. 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
1: 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It's Haley, and traffic is especially erratic for motorcyclists. 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

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Out of curiosity, how many times have people asked you if you're going to see a Mayfest this weekend? Because I've had a few. Look at me. Do I look like I go to see a Mayfest for fun? It's Haley with Candlebox on 102.9 The Buzz.

0: Katie's Grace on Nashville's Rock Station, 102.9 The Buzz. Let me ask you this. Are you one of those people that needs to know the set list ahead of time before you see a band in concert?
1: Yeah.
0: Or do you want it to be a surprise? It's Haley. I was always team surprise. Always. Until I started getting into the habit of looking up the set list ahead of time. And I've just never gone back. Like, I need to know what I'm getting myself into, right? I haven't looked yet, but I'm curious if 3 Days Grace does do Riot. We got a while yet, but we're going to find out November 1st. Show us at Bridgestone Arena. 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

Pulse Rock Station, 102.9 The Buzz, and look at Metallica out here shattering records like it's their job. Metallica is bringing in so many people on this current tour that they're on. They're out here collecting attendance records like their damn Pokemon cards. Their most recent show, they brought in 94,000 fans in Berlin, which is like easily shoving the entire population of Franklin into one arena. It's Haley with Jet now on 102.9 The Buzz.

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On Nashville's Rock Station, 102.9 The Buzz, their latest, Who Will You Follow? Which we're all going to hear that one live, not this coming Monday, but the Monday after at Bridgestone Arena. And I love it when Mondays do not suck. We've been looking forward to this show for quite some time. If you need tickets, we got you. As always, 102.9thebuzz.com/events with Rage.

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0: Smashing Pumpkins on Nashville's Rock Station. 102.9 The Buzz on your ride home, powered by Cannery Hall, Nashville's largest independent music venue. It's Friday, so makes your ride home even better, unless you're downtown. It's Haley. Hey, we're going to kick off 60 minutes of nonstop rock here in just a few minutes, probably in the next 10 minutes. And I asked ChatGPT if it had any fun facts for the first song that's going to launch 60 minutes of nonstop rock. I said, give me some fun facts about this song. And it said, this song is basically the musical equivalent of drinking 6 energy drinks and then getting launched out of a cannon. Dude, I couldn't have said it any better myself. We're going to kick things off here soon on 102.9 The Buzz. Be right back.
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0: This is your Buzz Around Town. 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Tonight, Hooked Like Helen at the East Room. 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And that's your Buzz Around Town, etched by Queen of Hearts Tattoo. 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

BYOB kicking off 60 minutes of nonstop rock on Nashville's Rock Station 102.9 The Buzz. I like how I asked my ChatGPT for some facts about BYOB, and it just said, it's like drinking 6 energy drinks and then getting launched out of a cannon. It's not even a fact, but I agree with it. I think my ChatGPT is drunk. It's Haley. 2 songs from now, got your hookup on Limp Bizkit tickets, okay? Free tickets applied by Smoke City Smoke Shop in East Nashville, and it's for the October 12th show at The Truth. Phone's ready.

Shinedown on Nashville's Rock Station 102.9 The Buzz. Last shot to win Limp Bizkit tickets for the week. Two shows coming up in October. I have tickets to the October 12th show at The Truth. Phones out. Text me the keyword LIMP to the Buzz text line driven by Wilson County Motors. LIMP to 615-737-1029. I'll text you right back if you win. Good luck.

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Station, 102.9 The Buzz. What's up? It's Haley. So I came across a TikTok of somebody saying that they work on Dickerson Road, and he actually is watching people walk to CMA Fest on Dickerson Road, which is, I mean, you've been there. But listen, I work on Murfreesboro Road, which is not a whole lot better. Who's going to tell him? 60 minutes of nonstop rock continues with Van Halen on 102.9 The Buzz.

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What album from the 90s is top tier? I cannot believe I didn't put Americana or Smash. My bad. 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I voted for Melancholy and the Infinite Sadness. Easily. It's Haley. 60 minutes of nonstop rock continues with Killers on 1029 The Buzz.

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from Ashes to New, Drag Me on Nashville's Rock Station, 102.9 The Buzz. And I guess we can say that From Ashes to New is going to be our first ever band to have a Buzz Basement session at the Basement East. It's going down next month, July 27th. You want to go? I know you want to go. It's going to be fun. Tickets, info, 1029thebuzz.com/events. It's Haley. I'm live in the Gibson Garage Studios, and 60 minutes of nonstop rock continues with Jet on 1029 The Buzz.

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0: 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It's Haley. 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And next is Mosh Pit. We've been doing it all week, hooking you up with Taking Back Sunday tickets all week. That show is September 16th at the Pinnacle. It's audio chaos in the best way possible. Guess my three songs and the tickets are yours. 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

0: Hey, Buzz, you got all three?
1: Yeah, I got them.
0: Yeah, go ahead.
1: We're not going to take it. Smoke two joints and alone. I alone.
0: Yep, exactly. I alone from Live. Smoke two joints from Sublime, and we're not going to take it from Twisted Sister. Who's this?
1: It's Jake.
0: JK, where you at?
1: I'm in Nashville.
0: You're not near any of that mess downtown, are you?
1: Oh, hell no.
0: Okay, just making sure. Hey, congrats on those Taking Back Sunday tickets, man.
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Nashville's Rock Station, 102.9 The Buzz, and it's a wrap on Mosh Pit. Thanks to Law Tigers, Tennessee's Motorcycle Lawyers. We are doing it again on Monday. Here in a sec, I'll tell you what I have up for grabs, but in the meantime, here's one of the three songs you'll hear for Monday's Mosh.

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0: kidding. Tonight, Hooked Like Helen at the East Room. 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

Nashville's Rock Station, 102.9 The Buzz, and just out of sheer curiosity, I checked to see what downtown looks like. And 90,000 to 100,000 people were shoved into downtown Nashville yesterday. Just seeing pictures of it alone gives me anxiety. Am I old? Like, have I become old and no fun? Or is this actually normal? Help me out here. It's Haley with Green Day on 102.9 The Buzz.

Nashville's Rock Station, 102.9 The Buzz. The latest from Ice Nine Kills. It's called Twisting the Knife. And I wish I could say that I've seen Ice Nine Kills in concert, because they were at the second Metallica show last year at Nissan Stadium. It was Ice Nine Kills, Limp, and Metallica. And I got there right at the tail end of the Ice Nine Kills show. I was so mad. So I need a fix next time. It's Haley. I'm live in the Gibson Garage Studios with Blurry on 102.9 The Buzz.

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0: 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It's Haley, and this weekend I'm going to play a really fun game of staying the F away from downtown. I did it all wrong. I left town last weekend. I messed up. I should have left town this weekend. And I can't believe after all this time, people are like, you don't go to CMA Fest? You live in Nashville. Why would you do that? I have a list of reasons not to, okay? It's 102.9 The Buzz.
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Here's Majora with their

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Nashville's Rock Station, 102.9 The Buzz. I love that one from Architects. Everything Ends, it's Haley, and tomorrow is going to be fun because we are going to Smyrna. Notice how it's nice and away from the downtown area. We're going to the Gold Rush store because 10 lucky contestants have been selected to dig for gold. 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

0: Nashville's Rock Station, 102.9 The Buzz. And man, oh man, do I have people wanting Limp Bizkit tickets. By people, I mean me. I also want Limp Bizkit tickets. I'm out for the week, but the good news is we will have plenty more chances to win. 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We love you. We want to share these Limp Bizkit tickets. 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I don't know the next time, but in the meantime, you can get signed up at 1029thebuzz.com/win, and good luck.
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It's Nashville's Rock Station, 102.9 The Buzz with Who Will You Follow? Hey, it's Haley. Something to keep in mind for next week. If you want to see Evanescence, we'll have a special contest for you to win tickets. I know we're getting down to the wire here. The show is June 15th, which isn't this coming Monday, but the next Monday. Time's running out, but we have a special shot for you to win next week. 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